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1: Rumors spreading round in that Texas town. About the shack outside the game. You know what I'm talking about. Just let me know if you wanna go to that home out on the range. They got a lot of nice girls.

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0: storms threaten Northwest Florida, be ready with Panhandle Weather, your only 24/7 streaming weather service for the Florida Panhandle and Chippola River Valley. 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
1: This is Florida News Now.
2: The remnants of Tropical Storm Arthur expected to drench the panhandle. There's a flood watch for counties west of the Apalachicola River. Florida Emergency Management Executive Director Kevin Guthrie says the state is ready.
3: We have stuff staged in Tallahassee that we moved up from our Auburndale warehouse, so we are ready for a flood fight operation. We have our partners at the U.S. Army Corps of Engineers, Jacksonville, that are ready to go with us.
2: A tornado watch for the Pensacola area is expiring at this hour, but a new watch for several counties near Panama City is in effect until 10 p.m. Central, 11 p.m. Eastern time. Hot times in South Florida. Local, state, and federal officials are keeping close eyes over World Cup events in downtown Miami and Miami Stadium, while two brush fires in the western part of the county have scorched about 17,000 acres. Miami-Dade Emergency Management's Dr. Jesse Spiro says the fires didn't slow down the Emergency Operations Center, even after they briefly lost power. An administrative law judge recommending the reinstatement of a Martin County school teacher who bashed the late Charlie Kirk on social media.
4: Matthew Theobald's Facebook post, in which he describes the religious conservative activist as a racist, misogynistic, fear-mongering neo-Nazi, led to his termination. But Judge Jody Ann Livingstone has ruled Theobald did not commit a serious offense that warranted the punishment. She says the post did not explicitly target students. School district leaders had said the comments directly affected school operations and compromised his ability to teach students fairly. Livingstone says the teacher should get his job back at the Spectrum Academy, along with back pay and benefits. The school board will make the final decision. I'm Joel Malkin.
2: A Walmart employee in Marion County accused of stealing hundreds of dollars worth of merchandise, including Pokemon cards. 19-year-old Stephen Ole caught at self-checkout. An actor known for his role in Elf is behind bars in Tampa. Faison Love facing two contempt of court charges. With Florida's News, I'm Gordon Berger.
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good morning from WYBT and FM 98.1. Got to tell you, even though it's a little bit slow for this time of day, this is a pretty song. James Ingram and Linda Ronstadt on WYBT and 98.1 FM.

0: Yeah, that's a pretty song. Pretty song. Somewhere out there from WYBT and 98.1 FM. And here we are on a Friday morning. It is June 19th. It's called Juneteenth. And we'll talk about that a little bit later on this morning, too.
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The Guess Who on WYBT and FM 98.1. I should

FM 98.1 and WYBT. Good stuff right here from the Alan Parsons Project, so early on a Friday morning, Juneteenth.

0: That's a good one. Petula Clark, Couldn't Live Without You Love on WYBT and FM 98.1. A little bit of Elvis coming up, some Average White Band, Swinging Medallions. Yeah, there's your classic right there.
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Kenny Loggins on WYBT and FM 98.1. If you got to get up, yeah, you need to go ahead and use this time to get it up before you waste the alarm.

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2: Congresswoman Frederica Wilson visiting South Florida to check out the Chrome Detention Center. She decided to visit the Miami-Dade County ICE facility because more Haitian nationals are being held there after being transferred out of the Everglades Detention Center. Wilson has raised concerns about overcrowding and the mistreatment of detainees at Chrome in the past. She has also publicly criticized ICE's management of the detention center. An administrative law judge recommending the reinstatement of a Martin County school teacher who posted disparaging comments about the late Charlie Kirk on social media.
3: Matthew Theobald's Facebook post, in which he describes the religious conservative activist as a racist, misogynistic, fear-mongering neo-Nazi, led to his termination. But Judge Jody Ann Livingstone has ruled Theobald did not commit a serious offense that warranted the punishment. She says the post did not explicitly target students. School district leaders had said the comments directly affected school operations and compromised his ability to teach students fairly. Livingstone says the teacher should get his job back at the Spectrum Academy, along with back pay and benefits. The school board will make the final decision. I'm Joel Malkin.
2: Adults under the age of 21 may still not be able to drink alcohol legally, but they appear to be protected under the Second Amendment when it comes to concealed weapons. The Florida Attorney General says the 4th District Court of Appeal has ruled a state law preventing people ages 18 to 20 from getting a concealed carry permit is unconstitutional.
4: We will step in when the government infringes on your constitutional rights.
2: The ruling stems from a case involving an 18-year-old South Florida man who was convicted of carrying a concealed firearm. The Tampa Bay area under heat advisories. National Weather Service Tampa Bay meteorologist Nicole Carlisle says heat indexes will be higher in areas near the water.
5: Even though the high temperature might be a little bit lower, when the dew points are higher, it really makes it more humid and more uncomfortable.
2: Carlisle recommends staying out of the sun, drinking fluids, and checking on family members and pets. Similar conditions are expected to continue Friday. With Florida's News, I'm Kimba Tyler.
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Never let a good alarm go to waste. Yeah, let's get up, get things, do it. Yeah, we started off the hour with the McCoys. We closed out last hour with the Swinging Medallions. Man, ooh, the classic stuff we got here this morning.

0: There you go. A little Earth, Wind, and Fire on WYBT at FM 98.1. It's your home for the music we grew up with. Friday morning, Juneteenth. Glad to have you with us. Little River Band coming up, and a little bit later on this hour, we'll get our weather forecast from Chris Smith at Panhandle Weather.
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0: 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Yeah, our complete weather forecast from Chris Smith at Panhandle Weather coming up here in just a minute, so stick around for that.
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2: We'll go ahead and keep the umbrellas handy as showers and thunderstorms are going to be likely here on this Friday across the Panhandle. High temperatures today will climb up into the mid to upper 80s. Feels like temperatures could be around 100 degrees. Overnight tonight, lows will drop into the mid-70s. Spotty showers and thunderstorms will be possible. We'll see another day with scattered storms on Saturday. Coverage won't be as high, but still keep the umbrellas handy. High temperatures will be up there close to 90 degrees. Drier weather begins to push across our area as we head into Sunday. For WIBT and 98.1 FM, I'm Chris Smith with Panhandle Weather. 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

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Friday morning with one great song after another. Yeah, you're looking for rain? About like yesterday, right?

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Ooh, good stuff right there. 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

0: the fun's not over, but we just heard from the Seekers on WYBT and FM 98.1, Black Oak, Arkansas, coming up. If you're not out of bed now, this'll help you, trust me. And we'll get our weather forecast from Chris Smith at Panhandle Weather here in just a minute or so.
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7: We'll go ahead and keep the umbrellas handy as showers and thunderstorms are going to be likely here on this Friday across the Panhandle. High temperatures today will climb up into the mid to upper 80s. Feels like temperatures could be around 100 degrees. Overnight tonight, lows will drop into the mid-70s. Spotty showers and thunderstorms will be possible. We'll see another day with scattered storms on Saturday. Coverage won't be as high, but still keep the umbrellas handy. High temperatures will be up there close to 90 degrees. Drier weather begins to push across our area as we head into Sunday. For WYBT and 98.1 FM, I'm Chris Smith with Panhandle Weather. Download the Panhandle Weather app today.

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2: Juneteenth celebrations today and throughout the weekend.
3: It's a day of remembering and honoring the contributions African Americans have made to their local communities. That word from North Miami Mayor Alex DeSolme.
4: Celebrating the entire Black culture in Miami and the contribution of South Florida to Black history.
3: He's joining Miami Mayor Eileen Higgins today at a Freedom Day festival. Juneteenth refers to the day when an Army major ordered the final enforcement of the Emancipation Proclamation in Texas at the end of the Civil War. Wendy Grossman, Miami.
2: Meanwhile, in observance of today's federal Juneteenth holiday, all government offices, courts, and libraries are closed. Former South Florida Congressman David Rivera is remaining behind bars. A federal judge has officially denied bond for the former lawmaker, ruling him a serious flight risk following his conviction in a multi-million-dollar Venezuela lobbying case. Prosecutors argued Rivera's deep international ties and access to hidden foreign assets made him a major risk to flee before sentencing. Rivera, who was convicted of failing to register as a foreign agent for the Maduro regime, faces up to 20 years in federal prison. Fireworks in Broward County involving incumbent Representative Debbie Wasserman Schultz during a fiery primary showdown. The longstanding lawmaker went face-to-face with four Democratic primary challengers in a highly contentious debate forum for Florida's 20th congressional district. Challengers aggressively attacked her voting record, targeting her positions on corporate campaign funding and foreign policy. She's fiercely defended her decades of experience, but opponents argue the district is ready for a fresh, progressive voice. An upcoming meeting could lead to a big change in where undocumented students can pursue a degree. The Florida Board of Governors is meeting Wednesday to discuss banning undocumented students from attending public universities. There would be an exception, though, if the school had already accepted all academically qualified applicants. With Florida's News, I'm Natalie Rodriguez.
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10: 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And we are under a flood watch. Ronnie Hayes Smith, 30, of Altha, passed away June 12th in Lake City, Florida. Ronnie was born to Ronnie and Shelley Smith of Altha on March 8th, 1996, in Panama City. Well, Ronnie Smith, known to almost everyone simply as Bubba, left this world much too soon, leaving behind a legacy of laughter. Bubba's love for the outdoors started when he was just a little boy. As much as Bubba loved fishing, hunting, and being out on the water, he also carried a deep and unwavering love for his country. In his junior year of high school, he signed his name on the dotted line and committed his life to the service of the nation he held so close by his heart. From that moment on, the American flag was never far away. He started his military career in 2014 while a junior in high school. Before starting his senior year at Altha High School, he had completed basic training at Fort Benning in Georgia. After graduating from high school, he completed AIT training at Fort Leonard Wood, Missouri. It's fair to say that his heart may as well have had some red, white, and blue. He was the team leader on the 160th Transport Unit based in Crystal River. He is survived by his daughter, Aubrey A. Lane, his parents, Ronnie and Shelley Smith of Altha, his sisters, Haley Smith of Altha, and Hannah and Jordy Moon of Bristol. Nephews, a niece, several nieces and nephews, Mallory Moon one, as well as many aunts, uncles, cousins, and of course his brothers and sisters in arms. Services to honor Bubba will be held on Friday, June 19th at 2 p.m. at Travelers Rest Baptist Church in Clarksville, with Reverend Alan Austin officiating. The time of visitation will begin at 12 noon until service time at the church. Adams Funeral Home is in charge of all the arrangements. Online condolences may be made at adamsfh.com.
11: Welcome, listeners. Today is June the 19th, and this is Communications Officer Neal with the Liberty County Sheriff's Office bringing you the report for the last 24 hours. Deputies responded to 3911 hangups, one commercial alarm, one attempt to locate, 60 business checks, one disabled vehicle, two verbal disturbances, one informational call, one injunction service call, four medical calls, one reckless driver, one repossession, one suspicious vehicle, eight traffic stops, and three warrant arrests. EMS responded to four medical emergencies. There was one call for service with fire. There were three booked into the jail: Karen Baggett, Travis Millender, and Cody Schaefer. We have a total of 172 inmates in the county jail, and that concludes our report from the Liberty County Sheriff's Office. Sheriff Dusty Arnold, thanks for listening. We hope you have a great day.
12: This is your Bluntstown Police Department radio report for June 19, 2026. Over the past 24 hours, our officers have conducted the following: one agency assist, one power outage call, two suspicious person, one information, two special details, one lift assist, three house checks, four business checks, one extra protection, four extra patrols, and three traffic stops. This concludes your Bluntstown Police Department radio report. Thank you and have a great day.
13: This is the Cannon County Sheriff's Office, and here's your radio report for today, June 19th, 2026. In the last 24 hours, there have been six extra protection checks, six business checks, zero unlocked vehicles, 17 traffic stops, zero traffic accidents, one welfare check, one fire department call, six EMS calls, two warrant arrests, zero civil processes attempted or served, one animal complaint. There are currently 69 males housed in the Cowan County Jail and 20 females housed in the Liberty County Jail for a total of 89. Within the last 24 hours, there have been three individuals booked into the jail, to include James Branning, Royce Peden, and Clarence Reed, Jr. The Cowan County Sheriff's Office Ray Report is now concluded. Thank you for listening and have a wonderful day.
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16: 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The camp is open to students celebrating grades K through 12 and is designed to help young athletes improve their basketball fundamental skills. Softball is also under instruction with a camp coming up. The Chipola College softball program has announced dates for the 2026 Little Indians softball camps, and they provide young adults with an opportunity to develop their softball skills while learning from one of the best programs. For more information, you may call 850-718-2398. The pool at Chipola is now open. Students and pass holders 11 a.m. to 5 p.m. Monday.

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4: We'll go ahead and keep the umbrellas handy as showers and thunderstorms are going to be likely here on this Friday across the Panhandle. High temperatures today will climb up into the mid to upper 80s. Feels like temperatures could be around 100 degrees. Overnight tonight, lows will drop into the mid 70s. Spotty showers and thunderstorms will be possible. We'll see another day with scattered storms on Saturday. Coverage won't be as high, but still keep the umbrellas handy. High temperatures will be up there close to 90 degrees. Drier weather begins to push across our area as we head into Sunday. 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
6: Leading up to the birth of our nation, colonists rebelled against oppression by Britain's King George III. On April 19, 1775, at Lexington, in the province of Massachusetts, about 700 British forces attempted to seize colonial arms and arrest revolutionary leaders. But 77 Minutemen confronted them. The mists of history conceal which side fired the first shot. Poet Ralph Waldo Emerson called it, "The shot heard round the world." The Redcoats marched on to Concord to face 400 Minutemen. The colonists killed 3 British soldiers and wounded 9, forcing them to retreat. And so began the birth of the United States of America.
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9: We'll go ahead and keep the umbrellas handy as showers and thunderstorms are going to be likely here on this Friday across the Panhandle. High temperatures today will climb up into the mid to upper 80s. Feels like temperatures could be around 100 degrees. Overnight tonight, lows will drop into the mid 70s. Spotty showers and thunderstorms will be possible. We'll see another day with scattered storms on Saturday. Coverage won't be as high, but still keep the umbrellas handy. High temperatures will be up there close to 90 degrees. Drier weather begins to push across our area as we head into Sunday. For WYBT and 98.1 FM, I'm Chris Smith with Panhandle Weather. 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

That's good stuff there, yeah, with the grassroots on WYBT and FM 98.1. We're about 3 minutes after 8 o'clock, Friday morning, Juneteenth. More on that a little bit later on.

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ELO. Good morning, 10 after 8 at WYBT and FM 98.1. If you have a birthday today, you're sharing it with some awfully famous people. I'm telling you, 1897 on this day, actor, comedian, Mo Howard. Mo, the Three Stooges, was born. He passed away in 1975. 1903 on this day, Baseball Hall of Famer Lou Gehrig was born. 1939, singer, drummer, Al Wilson. Knew the singer part, didn't know the drummer part. Well, he had a hit record called Show and Tell, right? I like it. 1940, drag racer Shirley Muldowney, first woman to win the Top Fuel event. She's 86 today. And in 1954, actress Kathleen Turner was born because she did a movie called Body Heat, Romancing the Stone. She's 72. Well, let's see what else we have going on here this morning. Okay, I'll go ahead and jump on this. Actually, 1971, this song, It's Too Late by Carole King, hits number one on the top 40 chart, stayed there for about 5 weeks. And in 1969, Jumpin' Jack Flash by the Rolling Stones hits number one on the United Kingdom top 40 chart. And on this day in 1965, you ready for this? I Can't Help Myself by the Four Tops. You ready for this? Uh-huh. Hit number one in the top 40 charts here in America. Stayed there for 2 good weeks on WYBT at 98.1 FM.

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that be the Doobie Brothers when Michael McDonald was with them? All right. Good morning. Glad to have you with us at WYBT 98.1 FM. It is a Friday morning. It is Juneteenth. Here's Mike and the Mechanics.

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3: We'll go ahead and keep the umbrellas handy as showers and thunderstorms are going to be likely here on this Friday across the Panhandle. High temperatures today will climb up into the mid to upper 80s. Feels like temperatures could be around 100 degrees. Overnight tonight, lows will drop into the mid 70s. Spotty showers and thunderstorms will be possible. We'll see another day with scattered storms on Saturday. Coverage won't be as high, but still keep the umbrellas handy. High temperatures will be up there close to 90 degrees. Drier weather begins to push across our area as we head into Sunday. For WYBT and 98.1 FM, I'm Chris Smith with Panhandle Weather. Download the Panhandle Weather app today. 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

David Midler in a pretty, pretty, pretty song. From WYBT and FM 98.1 on Friday morning, add a little bit of the Bee Gees right here for you. Sing along to this one.

0: Gentlemen, from WYBT and FM 98.1. It's about 14 minutes away of 9 o'clock in the morning, and today is Friday, the 19th of June. Just works out that way. It's called Juneteenth. Okay? Juneteenth is an official U.S. federal holiday now, and it's observed annually on June 19th. No matter what day of the week it falls on, it commemorates the emancipation of enslaved African Americans. It marks the day in 1865 when enslaved people in Galveston, Texas, finally get the word of their freedom more than 2 years after the Emancipation Proclamation. Now, it's a National Independence Day, also known as Emancipation Day, Freedom Day, Jubilee Day, or Black Independence Day. It's an important date to that celebrates the emancipation of African Americans. And it is considered the longest-running African American holiday. It's grown to recognition and significance since becoming a federal holiday in 2021. Now, this year, Juneteenth is going to be celebrated today, June 19th, called Juneteenth. The holiday is often celebrated on the third Saturday of June. Many events taking place on that day. But today is the day we're observing it, Juneteenth, 2026.
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6: Perhaps the most shameful period in American history is the removal of the Cherokee Indians from their ancestral homelands in the southeastern United States. The discovery of gold near Dahlonega, Georgia in 1828 prompted settlers to rush in and claim the Native American lands. In 1830, President Andrew Jackson signed the Indian Removal Act into law. Soldiers rounded up the Cherokees and marched them from Fort Dahlonega to a reservation in Oklahoma. The walk became known as the Trail of Tears because nearly 4,000 men, women, and children died on the journey.
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0: Albert Cummings and the Guess Who on WIBT and FM 98.1. Yeah, it's a Friday morning. Glad to have you with us. You got the weekend to go along with here. We'll have a little fun as well. Let's do that Happy Boy song.
1: I was walking down the street on a sunny day. 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A feeling in my bones says I have my way.

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2: Juneteenth celebrations today and throughout the weekend.
3: It's a day of remembering and honoring the contributions African Americans have made to their local communities. That word from North Miami Mayor Alex DeSolme.
4: Celebrating the entire Black culture in Miami and the contribution of South Florida to Black history.
3: He's joining Miami Mayor Eileen Higgins today at a Freedom Day festival. Juneteenth refers to the day when an Army major ordered the final enforcement of the Emancipation Proclamation in Texas at the end of the Civil War. Wendy Grossman, Miami.
2: Meanwhile, in observance of today's federal Juneteenth holiday, all government offices, courts, and libraries are closed. Former South Florida Congressman David Rivera is remaining behind bars. A federal judge has officially denied bond for the former lawmaker, ruling him a serious flight risk following his conviction in a multi-million dollar Venezuela lobbying case. Prosecutors argued Rivera's deep international ties and access to hidden foreign assets made him a major risk to flee before sentencing. Rivera, who was convicted of failing to register as a foreign agent for the Maduro regime, faces up to 20 years in federal prison. Fireworks in Broward County involving incumbent Representative Debbie Wasserman Schultz during a fiery primary showdown. The longstanding lawmaker went face-to-face with four Democratic primary challengers in a highly contentious debate forum for Florida's 20th congressional district. Challengers aggressively attacked her voting record, targeting her positions on corporate campaign funding and foreign policy. She's fiercely defended her decades of experience, but opponents argued the district is ready for a fresh, progressive voice. An upcoming meeting could lead to a big change in where undocumented students can pursue a degree. The Florida Board of Governors is meeting Wednesday to discuss banning undocumented students from attending public universities. There would be an exception, though, if the school had already accepted all academically qualified applicants. With Florida's News, I'm Natalie Rodriguez.
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5: 73 years after the U.S. Constitution was ratified, our nation was nearly torn in two by civil war. 11 southern states declared independence and formed the Confederate States of America. On April 12, 1861, Confederate forces fired on Fort Sumter in South Carolina's Charleston Harbor, and America's bloodiest war began. When the war ended 4 years later, between 600,000 and 700,000 soldiers lay dead, far more than any other American conflict. The effects of the war fundamentally reshaped American politics, society, and federal power.
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13: Most people believe Thomas Edison invented the light bulb. 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But they encountered problems. The light didn't last long enough, it was too expensive, or it was too bright to be used indoors. Then Edison came along. In 1880, he discovered that a carbonized bamboo fiber filament allowed his light to consistently burn over 1,200 hours. 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By 1882, Edison's bulb was lighting up storefronts, hotels, and theaters in New York and beyond.
8: 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When you come in, take a minute to remember what being in America really means. 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Lindy's, West End, Bluntstown.

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5: Japan's plan to expand into Southeast Asia had been in the works for decades. In 1940, they invaded French Indochina. To hinder their advancement, the U.S. halted oil exports to Japan, threatening their military resources. In retaliation, on December 7, 1941, Japan launched a surprise attack on the U.S. Pacific Fleet at Pearl Harbor, Hawaii. Thousands of Americans were killed, prompting President Franklin Roosevelt to call it
6: a date which will live in infamy.
5: Congress declared war on Japan the next day, and America entered into World War II.
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2: The price at the gas pump continues trending lower. Statewide average price for a gallon of regular today is down another 3 cents, $3.67 a gallon. And if next week's execution takes place, he would be the oldest person put to death in modern history. 74-year-old Dusty Ray Spencer convicted of murdering his wife 34 years ago in Orange County. Death penalty opponents and friends of Spencer want the governor to halt the lethal injection, calling it a nursing home execution. Florida's attorney general defends the death penalty.
3: The people that are being executed have committed some of the most heinous crimes, you know, unspeakable things, many things to women and children.
2: Another 74-year-old inmate is scheduled to be put to death in mid-July. Florida executed 19 men last year, a modern record for the state. University of Florida's next president could begin work as soon as next week. Board could vote Monday to name Dr. Stuart Bell the interim president. Vote comes as the State University System Board delays Bell's confirmation. The state board has concerns about how much authority UF Board Chair Maury Hosseini has in the hiring process. And a Palm Beach County official owning up after an outburst with the state's top money man. CFO Blazing Golia this week says the county wasted $443 million this fiscal year. County Administrator Joe Abruzzo firing back.
4: So now it's the sheriff's, and now it's police's fault.
5: So you want to defund the police?
4: Now it's police's fault.
5: I'm not saying it's the police's fault.
2: Abruzzo tells CBS 12 News it wasn't his intention to get that heated.
6: I didn't actually plan on taking the stage. I want him to actually speak with me about our budget.
2: Meanwhile, the administration has identified more than $30 million in cuts that can be made without affecting services. Florida Lottery says tonight's Mega Millions jackpot is worth an estimated $452 million. Tomorrow's Powerball is worth an estimated $302 million. With Florida's News, I'm Al Lewis.
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6: In December of 1803, the United States doubled in size due to the Louisiana Purchase. When Napoleon Bonaparte, the Emperor of France, needed funds for his war against Britain, he sold 820,000 square miles of territory to the United States for $15 million. Since the area was unexplored, President Thomas Jefferson commissioned a military expedition to get the lay of this newly acquired land. On May 14th, the Corps of Discovery, led by Meriwether Lewis and William Clark, set out on their 862-day adventure. 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
6: 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Eli Whitney's advancement set the standard for American mass production of machinery.
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0: 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Finally made it to a Friday. Hope you're going to have a great weekend. Plans tonight, showers and thunderstorms continue, 71, the overnight low. 60% chance of more of the wet stuff tomorrow with a high of 86. BG, Spoonful, and Spinners on the way.
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Evening plans tonight, the showers, thunderstorms continue. 71, the overnight low. 60% chance of the wet stuff tomorrow. High of 86. How about Sunday? Same old, same old. 80% chance on Sunday with a high of 87. 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

0: 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Drive carefully. 71, the overnight low, with showers and thunderstorms continuing this evening. On the way, Ohio players, CCR, and the Cat.
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0: afternoons 2 to 6. John Rogers here. 71, the overnight low. Showers, thunderstorms, they're in the forecast for tomorrow and Sunday. High tomorrow, 86. 87 the high on Sunday.
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0: 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The place where Jim Dooley gets you going every weekday morning from 6 to 10 and gives you the opportunity to buy, sell, swap, and trade in the 8 Central Hour. 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Engelbert is coming up.
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2: The Orange County Sheriff's Office has announced the arrest of 32-year-old Crystal Lawson, a former juvenile probation officer, claiming after being fired from the agency, she unlawfully accessed a crime database and leaked arrest warrant information and other documents to alleged members of a drug ring, compromising ongoing investigations. Retired Police Chief Orlando Rolone spoke to Fox 35.
3: I am surprised that it happened for as long as it did, but I am sure that as a result of this also, there are probably going to be some checks and balances put in place to prevent something from happening again in the future.
2: She's been charged with 113 felony counts of computer crimes and could face up to 575 years in prison. Next week's scheduled execution of 74-year-old Dusty Spencer would be the oldest person put to death in modern Florida history. The 74-year-old was convicted of murdering his wife 34 years ago in Orange County. Opponents want the governor to halt the execution while Florida's attorney general defends capital punishment.
4: The people that are being executed have committed some of the most heinous crimes, you know, unspeakable things, many things to women and children.
2: Another 74-year-old is scheduled to be executed in July. Florida executed 19 men last year, a modern record for the state. Heat advisories are posted across much of Florida today and through the evening. The National Weather Service says the advisories run until 7 p.m., covering cities including Orlando, Tampa, Sarasota, Miami, Naples, and Fort Myers. Forecasters warn the extreme heat could cause health risks, urging people to stay hydrated, limit time outdoors, and check on vulnerable relatives and neighbors. Juneteenth commemorations are taking place across Florida, marking the day in 1865 when the last slaves in America were finally set free. Communities across Florida are hosting festivals and educational events that honor Black history and culture. Organizers say the federal holiday is both a celebration of freedom and a time to reflect on the progress and challenges that followed emancipation. With Florida's News, I'm Tim Atkins.
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10: Welcome, listeners. Today is June the 19th, and this is Communications Officer Neal with the Liberty County Sheriff's Office bringing you the report for the last 24 hours. Deputies responded to 3911 hangups, one commercial alarm, one attempt to locate, 60 business checks, one disabled vehicle, two verbal disturbances, one informational call, one injunction service call, four medical calls, one reckless driver, one repossession, one suspicious vehicle, eight traffic stops, and three warrant arrests. EMS responded to four medical emergencies. There was one call for service with fire. There were three booked into the jail. Karen Baggett, Travis Millender and Cody Schaefer. We have a total of 172 inmates in the county jail, and that concludes our report from the Liberty County Sheriff's Office. Sheriff Dusty Arnold, thanks for listening. We hope you have a great day.
11: This is your Bull Sound Police Department radio report for June 19, 2026. Over the past 24 hours, our officers have conducted the following. 1 agency assist, 1 power outage call, 2 suspicious person, 1 information, 2 special details, 1 lift assist, 3 house checks, 4 business checks, 1 extra protection, 4 extra patrols, and 3 traffic stops. 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
12: This is the Cameron County Sheriff's Office, and here's your radio report for today, June 19th, 2026. In the last 24 hours, there have been 6 extra protection checks, 6 business checks, 0 unlocked vehicles, 17 traffic stops, 0 traffic accidents, 1 welfare check, 1 fire department call, 6 EMS calls, 2 warrant arrests, 0 civil processes attempted or served, 1 and 1 animal complaint. There are currently 69 males housed in the Cowan County Jail and 20 females housed in the Liberty County Jail for a total of 89. Within the last 24 hours, there have been 3 individuals put into the jail, to include James Branning, Royce Peden, and Clarence Reed, Jr. The Cowan County Sheriff's Office radio report is now concluded. Thank you for listening and have a wonderful day.
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9: 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It'll be at Chipola and will host the 2026 Donnie Tindall Basketball Camp, July 27th through 29th at Milton H. Johnson Health Center on the Chipola campus. The camp is open to students celebrating grades K through 12 and is designed to help young athletes improve their basketball fundamental skills. Softball is also under instruction with a camp coming up. The Chipola College softball program has announced dates for the 2026 Little Indians softball camps, and they provide young adults with an opportunity to develop their softball skills while learning from one of the best programs. For more information, you may call 850-718-2398. The pool at Chipola is now open. Students and pass holders 11 a.m. to 5 p.m. Monday through Friday, and the general public from 1 to 4 p.m. Monday through Friday. Non-pass holders may swim from 1 to 4 p.m. Monday through Friday daily for an admission of only $4 for ages 12 and under, and $5 for ages 13 and older. All non-swimmers will be required to have a parent or legal guardian with you at all times. Do you know of someone that is struggling with addiction? If so, there is hope. The most excellent way is an addiction recovery support group that meets each week in Blountstown. It's free to anyone in Calhoun and Liberty County areas that needs support. The men meet on Sundays at 5 o'clock, and women meet on Wednesdays at 5:30. Meetings are held at 17019 Southeast Main Street in Blountstown. And for more information, you may call 850-643-6587. 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

0: Smokey and the Miracles and WYBT and FM 98.1, taking you back to the beach. Music to shag by coming up Sunday afternoon, 2 to 6 right here. John Rogers with the Stones and KC coming up.
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6: In 1869, a golden spike was driven at Promontory, Utah, connecting the east and west lines of the Transcontinental Railroad. Prior to the railroad's completion, it took months to travel overland across the country. There were two ship routes to the west. The voyage across the Gulf of Mexico to Panama and then overland to the Pacific took a month or more. And the passage by ship around the tip of South America took 4 to 6 months. The railroad opened up the West to economic development and cut travel time to about a week between New York and San Francisco, benefiting both industry and the private sector.
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Rascals, Glass Tiger coming up. Here's Diana Ross.

71 with showers and thunderstorms in your evening forecast. 60% chance tomorrow with a high of 86. The music we grew up with, WIBT and 98.1 FM.

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2: As the nation's 250th birthday approaches, some of the original documents that shaped our nation are going on display in South Florida. The Museum of Miami will host documents from the National Archives, including the Articles of Association, an engraving of the Declaration of Independence, and Oaths of Allegiance signed by George Washington and Alexander Hamilton.
3: Many of these have not been out of the vaults of the National Archives, so this is really a once-in-a-lifetime opportunity.
2: Museum CEO Natalie Crujeas hopes visitors use the opportunity to reflect on our founding ideals and remember the promises of our nation. The museum will be open daily from 11 a.m. to 5 p.m. through July 5th with free entry to the exhibit. Another dangerously hot afternoon in Florida. Heat index rose as high as 108 degrees in Brooksville and 95 degrees in Tampa. Fox 35 Storm Team meteorologist Brooks Garner explains why this is dangerous.
4: Compounding the fact that we're going to see highs once again in the middle and upper 90s, we've got this intense humidity just making it feel that much worse and making it that much harder for your sweat to evaporate, which is how our bodies cool themselves outside.
2: Humidity combined with temperatures in the mid-90s creates dangerous heat index with feels like temperatures as high as 110 degrees. The Citrus County Planning and Development Commission unanimously recommended denying a rezoning request tied to a massive data center project. Board members cited a lack of details about water use, power demand, and overall impact following hours of public opposition. The Citrus County Commission is expected to make a final decision at an upcoming meeting. Gas prices may start to climb again as the Iran peace deal appears to be postponed for now. Crude oil prices began climbing again as the news was announced. Meanwhile, gas prices in Florida are still coming down. AAA reports today's statewide average for a gallon of regular is $3.67, and that's 3 cents cheaper than yesterday and 76 cents cheaper than a month ago. With Florida's news, I'm Tim Adkins.
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1: You got to connect with him, Dale. 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

0: 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John Rogers, 71, the overnight low. Showers and thunderstorms continue tonight, tomorrow, as well as Sunday. Highs tomorrow and Sunday in the upper 80s. Please be safe, whatever your plans this weekend. Happenings on the way, also Chicago coming up.
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0: 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John Rogers with Marvin Gaye, Annie Lennox, and Al Green on the way.
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0: When storms threaten Northwest Florida, be ready with Panhandle Weather, your only 24/7 streaming weather service for the Florida Panhandle and Chipola River Valley. 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